Albert Hash in the White Top Mountain Band there from their 1977 release on Mountain Records, and that was Kyle Creed's label. That was Cumberland Gap. We also heard the Louvin Brothers with Alabama and got things started off with a good one. And I'm glad that you're here today with me on the show. And right now, how about we call on the Delmore Brothers?

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That's the fellow who got it all started in the world of what we think of as modern country music. Jimmy Rogers, the singing brakeman from 1929, and he was joined there by some house musicians that were conducted by Leonard Joy, Any Old Time, February 21st, 1929, and we heard a cut from the 1963 Union Grove Fiddlers Convention before that, right here today for you on Born in the Mountain. I'm Ivy Shepherd, happy to be here with you, and if you're out there listening in, want to hear something on the program, know us some music that I need to play some recordings that need to be preserved. I can help you with that. I can also share the music here on the air. Get in touch. Send me an email, ivy@borninthemountain.com. You can find me online in all the likely places or take down this old-timey address. Sharpen that pencil. Get you a piece of paper. It's P.O. Box 45, Emory, Virginia, 24327. Box 45, Emory, 24327. And we'll jump up to 1938 now. Here's W. Lee O'Daniel and his Hillbilly Boys. They got the blues.

father of bluegrass music. That's Wade Maynor and his banjo and vocal stylings for Blue Ridge Records. Got the Blue Ridge Mountain Blues, and that's an interesting release as there was a couple sides of the other Three Sheets to the Wind, or the Cabbage Head song as we know it, that got issued, and one was shorter than the other. And it's just curious when you're out hunting records and you pick up something that's just a little different, because it is just a moment in time. These were all live recordings, and it's a pretty neat thing. And I don't know, I think it's time for a fiddle tune. How about we call on Tommy Jackson? He was really a huge part of establishing that Nashville sound in fiddling. This is Back Up and Push.

0: up and push. That's Tommy Jackson on the fiddle. This is Born in the Mountain. I am Ivy Shepherd. Do stay tuned.
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0: We're back now with more Born in the Mountain, and as that break was happening, I just learned that a great contributor and supporter of our kind of music has left this world, Wayne Seymour. He was around Fiddler's Conventions from the 1960s. Took me to my first one when my mother would allow me to go the day I graduated from high school, and just a lot of fond memories. So sending out thoughts and prayers to the Seymour family now, and we'll get on with the music. Here's Grandpa Jones.

That's the Forgotten Fiddler, Art Stamper from Knott County, Kentucky. And he played with, among others, Buster Pack, Jim and Jesse, the Sossaman Brothers, the Stanley Brothers, and they had a stellar lineup on this recording, including J.D. Crow, Danny Jones, Blake Stamper, and Steve Cooley. And that one was called Bitter Creek and released on County Records. Right here today for you on Born in the Mountain. And we'll keep on now with the music. This fella tragically lost his life in 1974 when some greedy folks thought they could find a little bit of spare cash. And because you never know how many biscuits a hungry boy can eat. Here's String Bean.

The great Ashe County, North Carolina native Olabelle Reed there with a composition of her own, Undone in Sorrow, and that captured on a stage at the first annual Brandywine Music Convention in July of 1974. In Concordville, Pennsylvania. And Carl Goldstein and the crew are still putting on the Brandywine Festival and really trying to do their part to support and promote the kind of music from this part of the country that was largely kept alive by folks who had moved up north seeking employment and better opportunities for their families. And we also heard String Bean with How Many Biscuits Can You Eat? And now we'll go out to Eastern Kentucky. This is a song that's been recorded by lots of groups, but I believe these are the fellas who wrote it and recorded it first, the Sloss Brothers. They need a heart specialist.

Dorsick and the Highwood String Band making an appearance at the 1976 Brandywine Mountain Music Convention. That was the third annual, and that was a tune they called Cuffy. And about Brandywine, they say that it's the antithesis of the Union Grove, Galax, and other festivals, and Brandywine is consciously and determinedly small and low-key. They aim to create a traditional music festival where musicians and other devotees could gather to play and hear old-time music in a mellow, laid-back environment, not like the rowdy, muddy fields of Galax. And the setting is beautiful and pastoral, but at the same time, conveniently located. Everything is understated and relaxed at Brandywine. No t-shirts, no radio spots, and everyone can see the stage, and most importantly, everyone is interested in the music. And they really worked hard over the years to highlight the music of different regions. The first Brandywine Convention was dedicated to the music of Galax, Virginia, and then West Virginia in their second year, and the mountain music of Kentucky in 1977. And as I said, they continue to support their mission to promote traditional music. You're tuned to Born in the Mountain. I'm Ivy Shepherd. Happy to be here with you. Thanks so much for dialing our way. And right now, here's Cliff Carlisle and his slide guitar.

0: Yes, that's Roscoe Holcomb on the banjo, and this is Born in the Mountain.
1: Although the heat of summer is just starting, we've wrapped up our Silent Summer Fun Drive. 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
0: We are back now with more Born in the Mountain. I'm Ivy Shepherd. Happy to be here with you. Thanks again for joining me for the program today. And I was kind of looking through some of the archives and trying to figure out something I maybe had never played on the show before. And I found some recordings from the Ash Grove out in Los Angeles, California, back in 1963, as we come upon the 100th anniversary of the historic Bristol recording sessions. Of course, perhaps most notably featuring the music of Jimmy Rogers and the Carter family. I've got some recordings of Maybelle Carter, and this is from April 17th of 1963. Here we go.

Thank you very much. This weather out here has been awfully hard on my voice. Something, I don't know what's doing it, but I haven't been right with my voice since I've been here. But anyway, I'll try to do the best I can on some of them. This is another one that I recently recorded this one in an album. And several more people have a record of this one. I think the Glazer brothers recorded it not long ago. Lover's Farewell.

you very much. 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Picture on the wall.

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I used to play quite a bit when I was a kid, back before I got my guitar. I was 13 years old when I started playing guitar. So I played banjo before that, but I haven't played any in years. Just I hope I can remember some of the old tunes. That tune I was picking a while ago. Let's see, I believe it's Sugar Hill. I don't know whether that's the right title or not, but we'll try it anyway. We'll find out.

That's a rare recording of Maybelle Carter playing Cole Hammer banjo, as recorded in April of 1963 at the Ash Grove in Los Angeles, California. She also did Picture on the Wall and other Carter family classics, such as The Sailor on the Deep Blue Sea and The Lover's Farewell. And just love being able to kind of dig up this music and find it and share it. And if the Carter family was the uplifting voice for the nation and the world as we went through the Great Depression, Woody Guthrie was the voice for the downtrodden and struggling. And here he is now.

up cinders. I've been having some hard traveling, Lord. Well, I've been hitting some hard rock mining, I thought you knowed. I've been leaning on a pressure drill way down the road. Hammer flying, air hose sucking, 6 foot of mud, and a show been a mucking, and I've been having some

some hard-traveling lord. I've been working at Pittsburgh Steel, I thought you knowed. I've been pouring red-hot slag way down the road. I've been blasting, I've been firing, and I've been pouring red-hot iron, and I've been having some hard-traveling lord. Well, I've been laying in a hard rock jail.

JP and Anadine Fraley, and they certainly part of our musical heritage. I believe they originated over in Eastern Kentucky, but ended up living in West Virginia, and then maybe even East Tennessee. At least that's where I saw them a lot when I was running around playing music with the Roan Mountain Hilltoppers. And we'll continue on with a little bit more from the Brandywine Convention. Here's Fred Cockrum.

0: Deport Blue.
1: That is Fred Cockrum there on the banjo playing Deep Ford Bailey Blues, and he calls it Thumbcock Banjo. He's kind of just finger-picking it, and it's a great thing. And Deep Ford Bailey, if you don't know, was the first black member of the Grand Ole Opry. He played music with Uncle Dave Macon, and in those days, they weren't allowed to be able to share hotel rooms or even stay in the same place. So oftentimes, Uncle Dave and maybe the Delmore brothers would go to their room and they'd grab a rope and throw it out the window and make certain that Dee Ford could climb in so he'd have a place to stay with him on the road. And I really, really like Fred Cockrum's playing, so we'll have a little bit more. We just heard him playing Thumbcock Fiddle, but let's give a listen to him on the banjo. And this one of his signature tunes, he said it was a courting tune. It's called Little Satchel. And I think I just said a minute ago that he was playing Thumbcock Banjo, but that's not right at all. He was playing the fiddle, so that's playing the strings with his fingers as opposed to with a bow.

recording of Jim and Jesse McReynolds, Are You Lost in Sin? And Jesse McReynolds left this world on June 23rd of 2023. Very, very musical family. He even had recordings made in the 1927 Bristol recording sessions. He and his brother Jesse spent their lives playing music, and they were from near Coburn, Virginia, in the Carfax community. And to get you up to the break, here's another one featuring Jesse McReynolds on the mandolin, a little bit of the Airmail special. This is Born in the Mountain. Do stay tuned.

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4: We are back now with more Born in the Mountain. And once again, you whiled away two perfectly good hours of time listening to some of the greatest music ever recorded. And I'm sure glad that you've joined me for it. There's no greater pleasure I have in this life than bringing you this show each and every week. And we had some recordings earlier from Maybelle Carter back in 1963 out at the Ash Grove. But how about we go back to 1930 and listen to the original Carter family. This is one we all probably know. Sing along.

Johnny Warren and Charlie Cushman there with Old Joe, a tune that was, I believe, originally recorded by Sid Harkreader, who played Macon, and that a reference to a unpleasant part of life. And now here's Lonesome Pine Fiddlers.

That's a Johnson Mountain, boys. You can't beat that sound. Carolina Mountain Home, that from their first release out on Rounder Records. And Dudley Connell, yeah, he had it. And, well, looking up at the old clock on the wall, it is hymn time here now on the program. And we've heard from Maybelle Carter. We've heard from the Carter family. Here's another group who sounded awful like them. AP spent some time with them as well. This is the Phipps family, Little Church in the Wildwood.

Curly Dan, Wilma Ann, and the Danville Mountain Boys. And that one is I Want to Live in Glory from their South on 23 album out on Old Homestead Records. And lots of folks headed north on 23 once again to kind of go find a better life and work opportunities. And they also long to come home. So that is a tribute to their music. They had some great songs. South on 23 is a really good one. And right now, here's Lee Allen and the Dew Mountain Boys.

The Maddox Brothers and Rose, in a land where we'll never grow old. And we got just a few minutes left here on the program. I think we got time to squeeze in a couple good more sacred numbers. And this is a fella I've overlooked a lot in the past few years, but he's one of my top all-time favorites from Mount Airy, North Carolina. Here's Early Upchurch.

0: That's Molly McCollum. Jesus Is My Aeroplane. That kind of sanctified holiness singing, putting the lid on the old kettle here today for Born in the Mountain. I am Ivy Shepherd. I sure have enjoyed being with you. Thanks so much for dialing our way. Keep in touch. I'd love to hear from you. Share some music that I need to hear. Let's keep it on the air. Send me an email, ivy@borninthemountain.com, and I'm going to hit it on down the old Lee Highway. So goodbye, good luck, and God bless you. If everything works out all right, I'll be back at you same time, same place next week. So long.
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3: I'm Nick Spitzer, remembering the late saxophone colossus Sonny Rollins, who passed away in May 2026 at age 95.

0: Ella Mae Morris from Mansfield, Texas, at age 17 with the Cow Cow Boogie. That became the first gold single for Capitol Records in 1942, the same year that that cowboy song was written by Harlem trumpeter Benny Carter for an Abbott and Costello movie, Ride 'em Cowboy, a film that also featured Ella Fitzgerald in her first motion picture role. Sounds like there were urban cowboys and girls from coast to coast. And it's part of the formative world of our guest this hour, Sonny Rollins, who also has some English Caribbean musical influences, and that is coming up on American Roots.
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0: I'm Nick Spitzer. This is American Roots, where we're setting the scene for the great tenor sax player Sonny Rollins, a man known to play calypso in nearly every live set. We've got two tunes that herald that connection of the English Caribbean in jazz. One coming up from Dizzy Gillespie. First, though, the Jamaican guitarist and singer Lord Flea with his Calypsonians. They're saluting Dizzy Gillespie and all his favorite jazz men in 1957 with Calypso Bebop on American Roots.

0: Dizzy Gillespie on trumpet, championing all things Caribbean, with James Moody on tenor and Kenny Barron on the keys, sending their calypso greetings, Trinidad Hello, from the 1964 album Jambo Caribe. Our guest also has a Caribbean connection.
1: Late tenor saxophonist Sonny Rollins was one of the premier players in jazz. Rollins has been a favorite of both fans and critics, traversing bebop and cool with a strong melodic sound.

0: saxophonist Sonny Rollins, the composer, and his tune Doxy, performed with Miles Davis in 1954. The conclusion to our conversation with Sonny Rollins in a moment on American Roots.
1: Here's your WVTF music forecast. Partly cloudy tonight, with a few storms possible, temperatures in the low to mid-70s. Not quite as hot, and a better chance of storms on Sunday, especially north of Interstate 64. Highs in the upper 90s for most, around 90 in the southwest corner of the state. The heat backs off a bit on Monday, but showers and storms are likely in the afternoon and evening. Highs in the upper 80s to mid-90s. 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
0: This is American Roots, where we've been revisiting a conversation with the late Sonny Rollins, a musician of Olympian talent and perseverance. Those are two things Rollins had in common with fellow tenor saxophonist John Coltrane, with whom he recorded the classic Tenor Madness in 1956.

It wasn't an easy job. My dear wife, I had delegated that to her because she was she had a good musical ear, and it was about 40 plus years you were together. Mm. In this case, I listened to as much as I could, and then I had my producer, Clifton Anderson, he sort of suggested some things, but there's a lot of other things which I haven't listened to, which that was volume one, so hopefully there'll be more.

0: Billie Holiday traveling east of the sun and west of the moon. That jazz standard is a well-traveled song, from Ivy League a cappella groups to nightclub torch treatments. 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I'm Nick Spitzer, and this is American Roots from PRX, Public Radio Exchange.
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0: Nat King Cole on piano, 1947, with Oscar Moore on guitar and Johnny Miller on bass, epitomizing that cool cocktail hour jazz coming from Capitol Records. Nat Cole, also a favorite of our guest this hour, Bob French. And we'll talk with that New Orleans commander of the radio waves and timekeeper of traditional jazz when American Roots returns.
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0: I'm Nick Spitzer. In the late 1940s, several New Orleans Creole jazz men got together in New York City and recorded French songs that were part of early jazz. One song, Les Oignons, the onions, is about a street vendor advertising his wares in the French Quarter, including Belle Cala Touchot, lovely rice cakes, very hot. This is a new Cajun version of that old New Orleans song, played by Beausoleil on their CD Alligator Purse, and sung by their gros chien, that means big dog, Michael Doucet on American Roots.

They're doing all they can to make homes for musicians. I have a home that's built already. I can't move in my house because I don't have any lights. I have a nice big yard. I hope to have a big barbecue pit out, and when you come in, I'll have it smoking, and I'll cook some barbecue, and we can sit in the lawn chairs in the back, because I'm going to grow some trees or whatever in the back. And hey, come and see me.

0: Bob French, the jazz drummer, radio host, and social critic. He was New Orleans' most beloved curmudgeon, and he moved into his new home in Musician's Village in the Ninth Ward shortly after our interview back in 2009. Bob passed away in November 2012. The original Tuxedo Jazz Band is now led by his nephew, Gerald French. We miss Bob. Coming up, a musical sampler of New Orleans' tribute to old-time rock and soul, the Ponderosa Stomp, when American Roots returns.
1: Here's your WVTF Music forecast. Partly cloudy tonight, with a few storms possible, temperatures in the low to mid-70s. Not quite as hot and a better chance of storms on Sunday, especially north of Interstate 64. Highs in the upper 90s for most, around 90 in the southwest corner of the state. The heat backs off a bit on Monday, but showers and storms are likely in the afternoon and evening. Highs in the upper 80s to mid-90s. 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
3: I'm Nick Spitzer, and this is American Roots. New Orleans has a lot of festivals. Of course, the Jazz Fest is known worldwide. But there was once a homegrown tribute to the unsung heroes of rock and roll, R&B, and soul, led by the dedicated Dr. Ike and his Mystic Knights of the Mau Mau. The Ponderosa Stomp featured performances from Wanda Jackson to Syl Johnson and Barbara Lynn. And the name Ponderosa Stomp was inspired by blues man Lazy Lester. Let's take a trip to the Ponderosa Stomp, starting with Lazy Lester's harmonica on the tune of the same name.

Snook Sieglin, the beloved guitarist who passed away at age 73 on February 18th, 2009, singing a song written for him by the jazz archivist Dick Allen. I'm a country boy down in New Orleans. Snooks was recorded as a blind street singer and later did R&B for Imperial Records and more recently Blacktop Records. Maybe he was best loved in New Orleans for his monthly appearances at the Rockin' Bowl. Farewell to Snooks on American Roots.

Our program is produced at Tulane University School of Liberal Arts here in New Orleans. Special thanks to Stephen Smith and Kate Ellis of American Radio Works for recording my conversation with Bob French. Margaret Howes was contributing producer for our feature on jazz saxophonist Sonny Rollins. His interview was recorded by Jack Schloop. Our team back then included Maureen Loughran, Kari Maeyama, Jason Ryan, Lauren Callahan, and Jason Saul. The program was updated by Olivia Broslowski. 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

0: Every morning, your neighbor turns on WVTF while making coffee. 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

0: taking us into the last couple of minutes of this Independence Day holiday. Violinist Itzhak Perlman with the Boston Symphony Orchestra, conducted by Seiji Ozawa. 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
1: Here's your WVTF Music forecast. Partly cloudy tonight, with a few storms possible, temperatures in the low to mid-70s. Not quite as hot, and a better chance of storms on Sunday, especially north of Interstate 64. Highs in the upper 90s for most, around 90 in the southwest corner of the state. The heat backs off a bit on Monday, but showers and storms are likely in the afternoon and evening. Highs in the upper 80s to mid-90s. 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
3: Imagine it's the mid-18th century in Leipzig. Everywhere you turn, you hear fresh sounds of classical music. At this point, Bach wasn't just writing music for church and for kings. You could find him in the bustling coffee houses as well. If you stepped back in time, walked yourself up the cobblestones and into one of those coffee houses, of course, you could smell the aroma of roasted beans. You could also hear music as bold and rich as that fresh cup of coffee. This invigorating work from Bach later this hour. I'm Melanie Renata. This is Music Through the Night. On this 4th of July weekend, a celebration of independence from the monarchy. Yep, no kings here. Let's get theatrical with a medley crafted by the great American composer Richard Rodgers. It's music from The King and I. Here's the Cincinnati Pops.

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1: Here's your WVTF Music forecast. Partly cloudy tonight, with a few storms possible, temperatures in the low to mid-70s. Not quite as hot and a better chance of storms on Sunday, especially north of Interstate 64. Highs in the upper 90s for most, around 90 in the southwest corner of the state. The heat backs off a bit on Monday, but showers and storms are likely in the afternoon and evening. Highs in the upper 80s to mid-90s. 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
0: This hour will present you with a couple of moments and some ponderings that accompany them. Like when life gets overwhelming and you feel that anxiety or grief start to build up, what would happen if you just paused, took a moment to collect yourself, and then set course on a new direction? That's exactly how Rachmaninoff moved after his first symphony flopped. He recalibrated, and 10 years later, the lush, melodic Second Symphony poured out of him. The final couple of movements from this work are on the way. I'm Melanie Renata. This is Music Through the Night. You ever hear of the Ophicleide? It's a rare bass brass instrument from the 19th century, and this piece of music was written as a tribute to the Ophicleide, and written specifically for Ophicleidist Nick Byrne. He performs here alongside the National Symphony Orchestra of Ireland, a work from William Parry called Brass from the Past.

0: Yannick Nézet-Séguin conducting the Philadelphia Orchestra, sharing just a slice of Rachmaninoff's atmospheric wonder, his second symphony in E minor. Those were the third and fourth movements of his Opus 27.
1: Here's your WVTF Music forecast. Partly cloudy tonight, with a few storms possible, temperatures in the low to mid-70s. Not quite as hot and a better chance of storms on Sunday, especially north of Interstate 64. Highs in the upper 90s for most, around 90 in the southwest corner of the state. The heat backs off a bit on Monday, but showers and storms are likely in the afternoon and evening. Highs in the upper 80s to mid-90s. 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
0: American writer John Steinbeck once wrote a small, heartfelt story about a boy, a ranch, and a pony that he once cared for. Years later, Hollywood turned that story into a film that never quite found its footing. However, one aspect of the film caught on: Aaron Copland's score. He eventually lifted that music from off the screen and shaped it into an orchestral suite. One that feels wide open like a western sky, filled with childhood imagination. And you get to step into that cinematic world later this hour. I'm Melanie Renata. This is Music Through the Night. Later this hour, a piano piece from a real American gem of a composer, one with a really distinctive sound, sort of perfect for the depth of the night. First, music from self-taught American composer Paul Creston. He was crafting sounds during the early 20th century. Classical was evolving rapidly, but he stuck with a more conservative approach. However, you can still hear glimmers of a new age of music, like in this partita for flute, violin, and strings, performed for you by the City of London Sinfonia, flutist Yossi Arnheim, and violinist Nicholas Ward.

0: The St. Louis Symphony, painting images of a California ranch in sound. Music that outlived the film that it was written for. Aaron Copland's The Red Pony Suite.
1: Here's your WVTF music forecast. Partly cloudy tonight, with a few storms possible, temperatures in the low to mid-70s. Not quite as hot and a better chance of storms on Sunday, especially north of Interstate 64. Highs in the upper 90s for most, around 90 in the southwest corner of the state. The heat backs off a bit on Monday, but showers and storms are likely in the afternoon and evening. Highs in the upper 80s to mid-90s. 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
0: In Mozart's day, serenades were meant to be charming, meant as a light soundtrack for things like moonlit strolls, garden parties, or quiet courtships. But not this serenade. It's serious and gets a little mysterious. Cast in a stormy C minor, it's shadowy and really unlike any other in its genre. There's no record as to why Mozart wrote it or for whom he wrote it, yet it's incredibly purposeful. His 12th serenade, it's on the way. I'm Melanie Renata. This is Music Through the Night.

0: Robert Schumann is a composer well known for his emotional swings, and those ups and downs were fully embodied there in his fourth symphony in D minor, George Sell, conducting the Cleveland Orchestra.
1: Here's your WVTF Music forecast. Partly cloudy tonight, with a few storms possible, temperatures in the low to mid-70s. Not quite as hot and a better chance of storms on Sunday, especially north of Interstate 64. Highs in the upper 90s for most, around 90 in the southwest corner of the state. The heat backs off a bit on Monday, but showers and storms are likely in the afternoon and evening. Highs in the upper 80s to mid-90s. 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
0: In the early 1900s, when the United States was still finding its classical music voice, American composer Virgil Thompson was also finding his. This was Thompson's first symphony, composed in the mid-1920s. He called it Symphony on a Hymn Tune. American critics hailed it as sophisticatedly homespun. And this slice of classical American pie is coming up later this hour. I'm Melanie Renata. Stay with me. Here's a delicate performance by pianist Orly Shaham. It's China Gates by John Adams.

0: inspired by true, deep love. Richard Wagner's Siegfried Idyll, performed for you there by the Orpheus Chamber Orchestra.
1: Here's your WVTF Music forecast. Partly cloudy tonight, with a few storms possible, temperatures in the low to mid-70s. Not quite as hot, and a better chance of storms on Sunday, especially north of Interstate 64. Highs in the upper 90s for most, around 90 in the southwest corner of the state. The heat backs off a bit on Monday, but showers and storms are likely in the afternoon and evening. Highs in the upper 80s to mid-90s. 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
0: Composer Charles Ives had a weekend gig as an organist at a New Haven church. It's where the second, third, and fourth movements of this work were first performed. Familiar hymns layered on top of one another. Different keys, different rhythms, all at once. You would think an old church in Connecticut would be a bit more traditional, but the minister admired Ives's experimentation and said, "My opinion is that God gets awfully tired of hearing the same thing over and over again." Well, this unique twist on hymns, in a bit on this Sunday morning. I'm Melanie Renata. Stay with me. On this early morning, imagine yourself walking through a quiet, sunlit field. Each note of this work brushes past you like a gentle breeze. It's Two Pastorals by Lou Harrison.

0: Not bad for a recycled work. Murray Pariah conducting the Academy of St. Martin in the Fields and performing the piano solo. J.S. Bach's Keyboard Concerto No. 3 in D. I'm Melanie Renata. Thank you for being here. Be good to yourself today and be good to your neighbor too, okay?
1: Here's your WVTF Music forecast. Partly cloudy tonight with a few storms possible, temperatures in the low to mid-70s. Not quite as hot and a better chance of storms on Sunday, especially north of Interstate 64. Highs in the upper 90s for most, around 90 in the southwest corner of the state. The heat backs off a bit on Monday, but showers and storms are likely in the afternoon and evening. Highs in the upper 80s to mid-90s. 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

0: Sing for Joy from St. Olaf College in Minnesota, a program of sacred music expressing the biblical themes that are the basis of Christian worship for each week in the church year. Sing for Joy is supported by the Sukup Manufacturing Company of Sheffield, Iowa, makers of Sukup grain bins, dryers, and grain handling equipment. Listeners to the program also provide support. The host of Sing for Joy is Reverend Alexandra Jacob.
1: The rhythms of creation offer a wealth of wisdom for daily living. The changing seasons remind us that life is seasonal, that there are times for harvest and times for rest. The beauty of creation emerging in springtime invites us to remember God's resurrection promises. And the sun rises every morning, reminding us that we too can start anew every morning. Our opening hymn today reminds us of that truth. It begins, "Awake, my soul, and with the sun thy daily stage of duty run. Shake off dull sloth, and joyful rise to pay thy morning sacrifice." We remember with this hymn a reading from Romans 7 that congregations hear in worship this week. Paul reminds us that while we have the tendency to forget God's grace and turn away from how God would desire us to live, we can turn towards God again and again. God's mercies are new every morning.

Awake My Soul and With the Sun, hymn by Thomas Ken, with music by Francois Barthélemon. David Dunnett conducted the choir of Norwich Cathedral in Norwich, United Kingdom, with organist Catherine Deans Williams. Our next hymn is What a Friend We Have in Jesus, a reminder that Jesus is both Savior of the world and friend to each of us. At the end of the gospel passage assigned for this week, Jesus speaks to his followers, inviting them to rest in the knowledge that he cares for them. Come to me, all you who are weary and are carrying heavy burdens, he proclaims, and I will give you rest. Take my yoke upon you and learn from me, for I am gentle and humble in heart, and you will find rest for your souls. For my yoke is easy and my burden is light. We hear the hymn sung by the St. Olaf Choir.

We heard Joseph Scriven's hymn, What a Friend We Have in Jesus, set to the music of Charles C. Converse and sung by the St. Olaf Choir under Anton Armstrong's direction. Hymn writer Jan Strother was a female poet of the mid-20th century who began her life in England and moved to the United States as an adult. She penned a number of hymns, but the one that has proved most enduring, still appearing in hymnals today, is Lord of All Hopefulness. The text again reminds us that in God we can find our rest. The first line of each stanza highlights an aspect of Jesus' character. We hear that Jesus is Lord of hope and joy, eagerness and faith, kindliness and grace, gentleness and calm.

The choir of York Minster in York, United Kingdom, with conductor John Scott Whiteley, sang Lord of All Hopefulness, arranged by Philip Moore. The hymn text is by Jan Struther, and we heard it set to the traditional Irish tune, Slain. To learn more about the music you hear on our program, visit us on the web at singforjoy.org. You can also find us on Facebook and Instagram. While this week's gospel passage ends quite gently, it begins with harsh words. Jesus admonishes, "To what will I compare this generation? It is like children sitting in the marketplaces and calling to one another, 'We played the flute for you and you did not dance. We wailed and you did not mourn.'" Following these and other words of admonition, he prays to God, giving thanks that he is one with God's will. And then Jesus offers those gentle and beloved words, "Come to me, all you who are weary and carrying heavy burdens." His comfort means something distinct after that articulation of disappointment that comes before it. Even in his exasperation, Jesus shares with his followers his tender care. We hear a musical expression of that care in our next hymn, Softly and Tenderly.

Softly and Tenderly, a hymn by Will Thompson, arranged by Ron Huff. James Litton conducted the American Boy Choir of Princeton, New Jersey, and the St. Luke's Chamber Ensemble. Our next piece of music is a departure from the gospel text for the week, offering for us a brief interlude of joy and praise. We'll hear Handel's setting of words from Zechariah, appointed this week in the lectionary, "Rejoice greatly, O daughter of Zion."

We heard "Rejoice Greatly, O Daughter of Zion" from George Frideric Handel's Messiah. Robert Shaw conducted the Atlanta Symphony Orchestra with soprano Sylvia McNair. We go out today with the gospel hymn "We've Come This Far by Faith" by Albert A. Goodson. We'll hear Val Lamar Jansen and Robert's revival. As we go out, we hear these words of assurance. We've come this far by faith, leaning on the Lord, trusting in His holy word. He's never failed us yet. Oh, can't turn around. We've come this far by faith. Thanks be to God.

0: Each week in the church year, Sing for Joy offers sacred music expressing the biblical themes of Christian worship. Reverend Alexander Jacob is the host of Sing for Joy. This program is produced by St. Olaf College, an institution of the Evangelical Lutheran Church in America. Sing for Joy is made possible in part by a major grant from the Sukup Manufacturing Company of Sheffield, Iowa, makers of Sukup grain bins, dryers, and grain handling equipment. On the web at sukup.com. 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Our communications coordinator is Carolyn Pearson. The program is engineered and edited by Grant Ferguelli and Mia Pardo. Sean Tonko is the program's producer, and our executive producer is Jeffrey O'Donnell. 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We hope you'll be here again next week when we present Sing for Joy.
1: Here's your WVTF music forecast. Partly cloudy tonight, with a few storms possible, temperatures in the low to mid-70s. Not quite as hot and a better chance of storms on Sunday, especially north of Interstate 64. Highs in the upper 90s for most, around 90 in the southwest corner of the state. The heat backs off a bit on Monday, but showers and storms are likely in the afternoon and evening. Highs in the upper 80s to mid-90s. 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
6: The Tabernacle Choir and Orchestra at Temple Square present a Music and the Spoken Word Independence Day special. Self-control, liberty, and law. Conducting today's program is Mac Wilbur, with organists Andrew Unsworth and Brian Mathias, and the spoken word given by Derek Porter.

For over 40 years, Richard L. Evans was the voice and writer of music and the spoken word. In 1959, he delivered a message that today feels as timely as ever. He began by quoting a line from a well-known patriotic hymn, "Confirm thy soul in self-control, thy liberty in law." He then made keen observations about the relationship between self-control, liberty, and law. These principles are basic to life, basic to the eternal plans and purposes of the Lord. But sometimes, we seem more to have remembered freedom than self-control, liberty more than the law. As we come together and live together in a world where physically we are coming ever closer together, always we have to have self-control. Always we have to live our lives with law as well as with liberty. Always we have to consider the rights, the privileges, the comfort, the convenience of others, with an awareness that we have no right to do anything we want, to take anything we want, or irresponsibly to say anything we want, or to befoul the moral atmosphere, or the water others use, the air where others are, the peace that others have, or their rightful privacy, or to live uninhibited lives. We have to be considerate of others always. Self-control, with law, is the only safeguard of liberty. And not the existence of law only, but respect for law, obeying the laws of God, the laws of the land. Acclaimed filmmaker Cecil B. DeMille said this of laws and liberty: "We are too inclined to think of law as something merely

fairly restrictive, something hemming us in. We sometimes think of law as the opposite of liberty, but that is a false conception. God does not contradict himself. He did not create us and then, as an afterthought, impose upon us a set of arbitrary, irritating, restrictive rules. He made us free and then gave us the commandments to keep us free. To this great utterance, we would add, the greatest threat to liberty is lawlessness. And the greatest assurance of liberty is respect for law. Confirm thy soul in self-control, thy liberty in law.

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Please join us next time for Music and the Spoken Word. Until we meet again, may peace be with you this day and always.

0: A little relief from the extreme heat as we start the work week. Here's your WVTF music forecast. Mostly sunny and hot today with a chance of storms, especially north of I-64. Highs will be in the upper 90s for most, around 85 in the southwest corner of the state. Mostly cloudy with a chance of storms tonight, overnight lows in the mid-60s and low 70s. And the heat backs off a bit on Monday, but showers and storms are likely in the afternoon and evening. Highs in the upper 80s to mid-90s. 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
5: It's Sunday Baroque. I'm Suzanne Bonha. On this Independence Day weekend, as our nation is celebrating America 250, I have planned a celebration that includes some of the greatest hits of the Baroque era, played by performing ensembles across the United States. You'll hear the Cleveland Baroque Orchestra Apollo's Fire, New York's celebrated Orpheus Chamber Orchestra, and a Boulder, Colorado-based brass ensemble. And since it is 4th of July weekend, lively musical fireworks.

0: Live from NPR News in Washington, I'm Windsor Johnston. Crowds packed the National Mall in Washington, D.C. last night to celebrate the nation's 250th birthday. President Trump took the stage after severe weather forced evacuations and delays.
1: For 250 years, the United States of America has been the hope, the promise, the light, and the glory among all of the nations of the world. All over the world, they try and be like us. Nobody can be like us. And with God's help, we will always be this or even better.
0: Trump also praised the U.S. military, honored veterans, and declared what he called a new golden age of America. The president mixed those themes with campaign-style attacks on Democrats and renewed calls for his election reform proposals. The night ended with a massive fireworks display. Earlier in the day, thousands gathered on the National Mall despite the triple-digit heat. The extreme weather even forced a temporary evacuation before the celebration continued. NPR's Jeff Brumfield reports.
2: Temperatures topped 100 degrees as fighter jets flew over the National Mall. Watching was Patricia Smedley. She was visiting from England.
3: I'm not used to this sort of heat coming from the UK.
2: Smedley has been visiting the US for decades. She doesn't begrudge Americans at all for that little war they fought with her country way back when.
3: No, you'd made the right decision in 1776, believe me.
2: Many others told NPR they were excited to be there, witnessing America's 250th birthday. Jeff Brumfield, NPR News.
0: Some of Iran's top officials attended the funeral of the country's former supreme leader today. He and four of members of his family were killed in a U.S.-Israeli airstrike in February. But as NPR's Hadil Al-Shalchi reports, one high-profile figure was not there.
4: Iranian state media showed three of Ayatollah Ali Khamenei's sons and the head of the Islamic Revolutionary Guard Corps, General Ahmad Vahidi, who is rarely seen in public. They were all performing the ritual Islamic funeral prayers for Khamenei. Iran's president, Speaker of Parliament, and the head of Iran's elite military, Quds Force, were also there. Some were sobbing profusely, their shoulders shaking. But one notable absence was that of Ayatollah Mujtaba Khamenei, Iran's new leader and Ali Khamenei's fourth son. Mujtaba Khamenei took over power from his father in March and is yet to be seen in public, as many top leaders stay in hiding to protect their whereabouts for fear of assassination. It's unclear if Mujtaba Khamenei will take part in any of the ceremonies planned for his father's funeral. Hadil Al-Shalchi, NPR News, Istanbul.
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5: This is the Composer's Datebook for July 5th. I'm John Burge. On today's date in 1992, lovers of the tango had good reason to be sad. The great Argentinian composer and bandoneon virtuoso, Astor Piazzolla, had died in Buenos Aires at the age of 71. The bandoneon is a close relation of the accordion. And for it, Piazzolla composed new music inspired by the tango, an Argentinian dance form that originated in working-class dance halls. When he was still a teenager, Piazzolla had played bandoneon in the orchestra of Carlos Gardel, the most famous tango singer of the 1930s. Eventually, Piazzolla formed his own band, which became famous throughout South America. But Piazzolla had a burning desire to write concert music and won a scholarship to study composition in Paris with Nadia Boulanger. She encouraged him to explore the possibilities inherent in the music he knew best, and so Piazzolla set about reinventing the tango. The result was dubbed Nuevo Tango, as vital as the old ones, but often dark and brooding. When asked why these new tangos were so melancholy, Piazzolla replied, "Not because I'm sad, not at all. I'm a happy guy. No, my music is sad because the tango is sad. Sad and dramatic, but not pessimistic." Composer's Datebook is produced by APM, American Public Media, in conjunction with the American Composers Forum, reminding you that all music was once new.
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0: Sunday Baroque is funded thanks to the Friends of Sunday Baroque, whose generous contributors include Rita Sackett, in loving memory of her husband, Mark. Throughout her life, Jeanette Sorel has used her personal drive and stick-to-itiveness to pursue her passions. At Juilliard, one of her professors dismissively told her not to pursue conducting because, quote, audiences wouldn't accept a woman conductor. She got similar discouragement when she applied for a major orchestra conducting job, and what did she do? She formed her own ensemble in 1992. She's released dozens of recordings with them, won a Grammy Award, and Jeanette Sorel leads her group Apollo's Fire, the Cleveland Baroque Orchestra, playing the second Brandenburg Concerto by Johann Sebastian Bach.

0: Baltimore Consort played Tarleton's Jig and the King of Denmark's Galliard, two tunes by John Dowland. 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
0: 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George Frederick Handel's music for the Royal Fireworks was written for a huge festive celebration in London's Green Park in 1749. Unfortunately, things didn't go according to plan. The fireworks display caused a fire. Chaos ensued, as you might imagine. This is New York's Orpheus Chamber Orchestra performing George Frederick Handel's music for the Royal Fireworks.

0: 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SundayBaroque.org is the place to look if you want more information about the music and musicians you hear on this program. 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Our production team is Julie Ferdino, Jennifer Basher, Sabrina Garon, Ann Lopez, and Lexi Perinal. I'm Suzanne Bona, and this is Sunday Baroque.
1: A little relief from the extreme heat as we start the work week. Here's your WVTF music forecast. Mostly sunny and hot today with a chance of storms, especially north of I-64. Highs will be in the upper 90s for most, around 85 in the southwest corner of the state. Mostly cloudy with a chance of storms tonight, overnight lows in the mid-60s and low 70s. And the heat backs off a bit on Monday, but showers and storms are likely in the afternoon and evening. Highs in the upper 80s to mid-90s. 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
0: It's Sunday Baroque. I'm Suzanne Bona. Happy Independence Day weekend. We're celebrating America 250 with some greatest hits of the Baroque, played by U.S. ensembles that are spread across the country. There's a top-notch group in Bloomington, Indiana, made up of players associated with the prestigious Jacobs School of Music at Indiana University. And there's Seattle Baroque, known for its collaborations with some of the world's top soloists. And a professional church choir in Manhattan that cultivated a reputation for excellence.

0: Dennis Keane led Voices of Ascension singing Exultate Deo, Rejoice in God by Giovanni Pierluigi da Palestrina. This is Sunday Baroque.
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2: Sunday Baroque is funded thanks to financial support from the Friends of Sunday Baroque, whose generous contributors include the New Family Trust, in memory of Joan Cockrell New. In 1994, harpsichordist Byron Shankman and violinist Ingrid Matthews founded an early music group in the Pacific Northwest, Seattle Baroque, and they collaborated with bassoonist Michael McCraw on this bassoon concerto by Antonio Vivaldi.

0: La Donna Musicale played the Sonata for Par Dessous, Forte Piano, and Viola da Gamba by Anna Bone. Our website has more about the music and recordings you're hearing today. 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
0: 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American conductor and harpsichordist Martin Perlman formed Boston Baroque in 1973 and only retired from it in 2025. The ensemble is one of the oldest Baroque orchestras established in North America. And this is Martin Perlman leading Boston Baroque, playing the third orchestral suite by Johann Sebastian Bach. It's the one that has the air on the G string.

0: from one of their 26 albums. Martin Perlman led Boston Baroque playing the Orchestral Suite No. 3 by Johann Sebastian Bach. Sunday Baroque is produced at the Richard P. Garmany Classical Music Production Suite at WSHU Public Radio in Fairfield, Connecticut, by Julie Fredino, Jennifer Basher, Sabrina Garone, Anne Lopez, and Lexi Parinal. I'm Suzanne Bona, and this is Sunday Baroque.
1: A little relief from the extreme heat as we start the work week. Here's your WVTF music forecast. Mostly sunny and hot today with a chance of storms, especially north of I-64. Highs will be in the upper 90s for most, around 85 in the southwest corner of the state. Mostly cloudy with a chance of storms tonight, overnight lows in the mid-60s and low 70s. And the heat backs off a bit on Monday, but showers and storms are likely in the afternoon and evening. Highs in the upper 80s to mid-90s. 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
0: It's Sunday Baroque. I'm Suzanne Bona. In honor of this big holiday weekend, we are celebrating America 250 with some of the greatest hits of the Baroque era, played by the top performers and ensembles across the United States. Our country's rich cultural heritage includes groups such as Pittsburgh-based Chatham Baroque, whose wonderful albums celebrate multicultural Baroque music, the American Concerto Orchestra, founded to focus on virtuosic Baroque trumpet music, and Juilliard Baroque, a faculty ensemble based at one of our nation's most prestigious conservatories for the performing arts.

0: From their album Españoleta, Pittsburgh-based Chatham Baroque played a suite of 17th-century Spanish Baroque-era music, Canarios by Gaspar Sanz, an anonymous tune called Carabanda, Zarambeque Criollo by Diego Fernandez Ehuete, and Folias by Andrea Falconieri. 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
0: Sunday Baroque is funded thanks to generous support from the Friends of Sunday Baroque, whose contributors include the Straub family of Wilton, Connecticut, and Lynn Walther of Lake Grove, New York. Juilliard Baroque was established in 2009 as the faculty ensemble of the Juilliard School's Historical Performance Program in period instrument performance. These professional musicians also play in some of the world's most respected early music groups. Juilliard Baroque plays a suite from François Couperin's chamber music collection, The Nations.

0: Juilliard Baroque, the faculty ensemble of the Juilliard School's Historical Performance Program, played a suite from The French, part of the chamber music collection by François Couperin called The Nations. This is Sunday Baroque.
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0: We celebrate our nation's 250th year live with Native American songs, Black American jazz and blues, Creole zydeco, Cajun and country music, all in honor of the American Folklife Center's 50-year legacy at the Library of Congress. I'm Nick Spitzer. 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
2: 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Trumpeter Stephen Burns is also a conductor and composer, teaching at the Center for Advanced Musical Studies at Chosen Vale in New Hampshire. He's also the artistic director of the Fulcrum Point New Music Project and the American Concerto Orchestra in Chicago. This is Stephen Burns with the American Concerto Orchestra playing a trumpet suite by Georg Philipp Telemann.

0: Trumpeter Stephen Burns and the American Concerto Orchestra played a trumpet suite by Georg Philipp Telemann. Sunday Baroque is produced at WSHU in Fairfield, Connecticut, and funded by the Richard P. Garmany Fund at Hartford Foundation for Public Giving, providing support to institutions that are committed to enriching lives in Connecticut, including Theater Works and Hartford Chorale. Our production team is Julie Fredino, Jennifer Basher, Sabrina Garone, Ann Lopez, and Lexi Perinol. I'm Suzanne Bona, and this is Sunday Baroque.
1: A little relief from the extreme heat as we start the work week. Here's your WVTF music forecast. Mostly sunny and hot today with a chance of storms, especially north of I-64. Highs will be in the upper 90s for most, around 85 in the southwest corner of the state. Mostly cloudy with a chance of storms tonight, overnight lows in the mid-60s and low 70s. And the heat backs off a bit on Monday, but showers and storms are likely in the afternoon and evening. Highs in the upper 80s to mid-90s. 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
0: It's Sunday Baroque. I'm Suzanne Bona. The Baroque era in history took place from 1600 until 1750, and that means that the people who founded our country 250 years ago lived during the Baroque era. For our Independence Day holiday weekend, as we celebrate America 250, we're listening to some of the music our founders might have heard, played by musicians based here in the United States. You'll hear outstanding performances by the Bach Choir of Bethlehem, Los Angeles Chamber Orchestra, and Philadelphia-based group Tempesta di Mare.

when British harpsichordist Nicholas McGeegan began working with Philharmonia Baroque in the Bay Area in 1984. The group had only recently been founded in 1981, and he held that job as music director until 2020. Nicholas McGeegan leads Philharmonia Baroque, playing the overture from Jean-Philippe Rameau's opera Temple of Glory.

0: Flutist Gwyn Roberts and lutenist Richard Stone were the soloists with the group they founded and co-direct, Tempesta di Mare, playing the Concerto for Lute and Flute by Silvius Leopold Weiss. This is Sunday Baroque.
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0: 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Los Angeles Chamber Orchestra was founded in 1968 by cellist James Arkatov. His goal was to provide an opportunity for the cream of the crop L.A. studio musicians who wanted another artistic opportunity. Margaret Bacher has been concertmaster of Los Angeles Chamber Orchestra since 1998, and she joins violinist Hilary Hahn playing Johann Sebastian Bach's double violin concerto.

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1: 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American Baroque was founded in San Francisco in 1986, primarily to play Baroque music by Georg Philipp Telemann and to play contemporary music that they had commissioned. American Baroque plays a trio from Georg Philipp Telemann's musical exercises.

0: New Mexico Brass Quintet played variations by composer Samuel Scheidt on a Galliard composed by John Dowland. Sunday Baroque is produced at the Richard P. Garmany Classical Music Production Suite at WSHU Public Radio in Fairfield, Connecticut. Our production team includes Julie Ferdino, Jennifer Basher, Sabrina Garone, Ann Lopez, and Lexi Perrinell. I'm Suzanne Bona, and this is Sunday Baroque.
1: A little relief from the extreme heat as we start the work week. Here's your WVTF music forecast. Mostly sunny and hot today with a chance of storms, especially north of I-64. Highs will be in the upper 90s for most, around 85 in the southwest corner of the state. Mostly cloudy with a chance of storms tonight, overnight lows in the mid-60s and low 70s. And the heat backs off a bit on Monday, but showers and storms are likely in the afternoon and evening. Highs in the upper 80s to mid-90s. 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
4: From APM, American Public Media, this is Performance Today. I'm Valerie Kaler. When the Declaration of Independence was signed in 1776, 250 years ago, the men who signed it were risking their lives to do so. Under British law, it was an act of high treason, punishable by confiscation of property, imprisonment, exile, and death. But these were words to change the world. We hold these truths to be self-evident, that all men are created equal, that they are endowed by their Creator with certain unalienable rights, that among these are life, liberty, and the pursuit of happiness. Music to honor the United States semiquincentennial on the way.
5: Live from NPR News in Washington, I'm Janine Herbst. Thousands of people braved blistering heat to celebrate the 4th of July in the nation's capital, though the extreme weather forced a temporary evacuation before the celebration continued. NPR's Jeff Brumfield has more.
6: Temperatures topped 100 degrees as fighter jets flew over the National Mall. Watching was Patricia Smedley. She was visiting from England.
7: I'm not used to this sort of heat coming from the UK.
6: Smedley has been visiting the US for decades. She doesn't begrudge Americans at all for that little war they fought with her country way back when.
7: No, you'd made the right decision in 1776, believe me.
6: Many others told NPR they were excited to be there, witnessing America's 250th birthday. Jeff Brumfield, NPR News.
5: China and Russia are kicking off joint naval drills off the coast of eastern China today. NPR's Emily Fang reports the exercises demonstrate that the two countries are increasingly cooperating militarily.
8: China and Russia have been holding joint naval exercises since the early 2000s, and these naval drills were first held in 2012. But the scope and frequency of these exercises have increased significantly since Russia's full-scale invasion of Ukraine in 2022, with about a third of Russia-Chinese joint military drills taking place after. Russia's leader Vladimir Putin visited China just over a month ago, and he's strengthened economic and political ties with Beijing since the Ukraine war. This week, a number of Chinese and Russian naval vessels gathered in China's eastern port of Qingdao, and they patrol the Pacific Ocean together to, quote, jointly respond to security challenges, according to China's defense ministry. Emily Fang, NPR News.
5: The death toll in Venezuela has climbed to nearly 3,000, nearly 2 weeks after back-to-back earthquakes. International aid is pouring into the country as survivors struggle to find food, shelter, and medical care. A federal appeals court cleared the way for the Trump administration to replace the slavery exhibit at George Washington's first presidential home in Philadelphia. NPR's Windsor Johnston reports the city says it plans to appeal.
9: The exhibit has been the focus of a month-long legal battle over how the nation's founding should be presented at the site. Philadelphia's civil rights attorney, Michael Cord, says the exhibit should continue telling the full history of slavery.
10: What we want is the truth, the whole truth, and nothing but the truth to be told about the horrors of slavery in Philadelphia under George Washington at America's first White House.
9: The exhibit has focused on the lives of the 9 enslaved people who lived and worked at the site while George Washington served as president. The Trump administration plans to replace it with a broader exhibit on the founding of the presidency. Windsor Johnston, NPR News.
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11: This is the Composer's Datebook for July 5th. I'm John Burge. On today's date in 1992, lovers of the tango had good reason to be sad. The great Argentinian composer and bandoneon virtuoso Astor Piazzolla had died in Buenos Aires at the age of 71. The bandoneon is a close relation of the accordion, and for it, Piazzolla composed new music inspired by the tango, an Argentinian dance form that originated in working-class dance halls. When he was still a teenager, Piazzolla had played bandoneon in the orchestra of Carlos Gardel, the most famous tango singer of the 1930s. Eventually, Piazzolla formed his own band, which became famous throughout South America. But Piazzolla had a burning desire to write concert music and won a scholarship to study composition in Paris with Nadia Boulanger. She encouraged him to explore the possibilities inherent in the music he knew best, and so Piazzolla set about reinventing the tango. The result was dubbed Nuevo Tango, as vital as the old ones, but often dark and brooding. When asked why these new tangos were so melancholy, Piazzolla replied, "Not because I'm sad, not at all. I'm a happy guy. No, my music is sad because the tango is sad. Sad and dramatic, but not pessimistic." Composer's Datebook is produced by APM, American Public Media, in conjunction with the American Composers Forum, reminding you that all music was once new.

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0: Let's continue our 4th of July party with a medley of patriotic American tunes. One of them, as we know it today, is heard as a celebration of American independence. But that is not how it began. Yankee Doodle was an insult. The relatively well-supplied British soldiers making fun of the ragtag Americans. Unsophisticated bumpkins, so thoroughly lacking in taste and class, American colonists thought adding a feather to a hat was fashion-forward, or in 18th-century parlance, macaroni. Well, like many former slurs and insults that have been reclaimed by the people they were meant to target, the Americans turned Yankee Doodle around with verses that made fun of the Brits. So I guess it's not only history that's written by the victors, it's musical memory, too. Yankee Doodle is now famous as a patriotic American song. Let's hear a setting of Yankee Doodle and two more American tunes. See if you can recognize those other two. Pianist Cecile Licat in concert in Seattle with a piece called The Union, a concert paraphrase on national airs by American composer Louis Morrow Gottschalk.

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1: Some relief from the extreme heat as we start the work week. Here's your WVTF music forecast. Mostly cloudy tonight with a chance of showers and thunderstorms, overnight lows in the mid-60s and low 70s. The heat backs off a bit on Monday, but showers and storms are likely in the afternoon and evening, highs in the upper 80s to mid-90s. And partly sunny on Tuesday, a chance of showers, possibly a thunderstorm, highs in the low 80s to near 92 degrees.
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0: Like many fledgling bird watchers, I am a big fan of the Merlin Bird ID app from Cornell Lab. If you don't know, it's like Shazam, but for birds. When you hit record, it starts cataloging in real time all the bird songs you're hearing, taking into account your location and what time of year it is. A recent afternoon featured an entire avian symphony. Song sparrows, a couple finches, a chickadee, a cardinal, a red-winged blackbird, some crows, and one very scoldy blue jay. The excellent thing is, when those names pop up, so does a photograph of the bird in question, so you can compare what you're hearing with what you're seeing. This tool would have saved music historians and radio hosts about 100 years of misinformation in terms of the wrongly identified birdsong associated with the quartet we're about to enjoy. Anthony Dvorak was in the U.S., in Iowa, and he heard a bird on one of his early morning walks. He spotted the bird he thought was singing, jotted it down in his notebook, red bird, black wings, and he made a note of its song as well. Later, he incorporated that bird song into his 12th string quartet. An ornithologist decided, based on the visual description, that it was a scarlet tanager. And we radio folk have been telling that dang story for years. But some more recent sleuthing has determined that while Dvorak did likely see a scarlet tanager, what he heard was a red-eyed vireo. And that's whose song we hear in the third movement of the quartet number 12. Here's the Pacifica Quartet playing Dvorak's 12th, a.k.a. the American Quartet, in Syracuse, New York.

0: Aspen, Colorado really goes all out for Independence Day. Multi-day celebration with races, a kids' bicycle parade, and an old-school downtown parade with floats and marching bands, picnics, carnivals, and a big old concert at the Klein Music Tent with the Aspen Music Festival. Lawrence Isaacson led the Aspen Music Festival and School Band in two pieces. We just heard the Liberty Fanfare by John Williams, and before that, Declamation by Emma Lou Deemer. In a moment, we hold these truths to be self-evident. 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
0: July 4th, 1776. The Declaration of Independence was adopted in Philadelphia, Pennsylvania. The founding document of the United States declared the independent sovereignty of the 13 colonies and shared some of the basic principles of democracy on which our nation was established: life, liberty, and the pursuit of happiness. Now, 250 years into the existence of our country, many people are reflecting on how these principles are still reflected in our time and asking, what does our nation stand for? What is the American dream? Composer Patricia Leonard was commissioned to write a piece for this momentous 250th anniversary, and she created what she calls crypto points, or musical codes, by transforming the words dream and dreamer into musical pitches. Leonard used those sequences to create different textures and wove in a popular Irish tune from the Revolutionary War called Johnny Has Gone for a Soldier. Her goal was to reflect the vulnerability and persistence at the heart of the American dream, and to reflect on the conflict and sacrifices that have gone hand in hand with the development of the nation. This is the world premiere performance of Persistence of the Dream by Patricia Leonard. Anthony Parnther leading the ensemble Rocco in concert in Houston, Texas.

0: New music called Persistence of the Dream by Patricia Leonard. We heard the world premiere performance from a concert in Houston, Texas. Anthony Parnther led Rocco as part of the Albert and Margaret Alkeck Foundation in concert series. Patricia Leonard was asked to write that piece in honor of the 250th anniversary of the Declaration of Independence. When she wrote that music, she reflected on the vulnerability and persistence inherent in the American dream. Leonard says her music, quote, seeks to honor the resilience of memory of those who endure separation and sacrifice, and of the American dream that continues to guide and challenge us. In a moment, what if the great emancipator is not resting in peace? 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
1: Some relief from the extreme heat as we start the work week. Here's your WVTF music forecast. Mostly cloudy tonight with a chance of showers and thunderstorms, overnight lows in the mid-60s and low 70s. The heat backs off a bit on Monday, but showers and storms are likely in the afternoon and evening, highs in the upper 80s to mid-90s. And partly sunny on Tuesday, a chance of showers, possibly a thunderstorm, highs in the low 80s to near 92 degrees.
2: On the next Heifetz On Air, we celebrate Independence Day. 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We'll investigate and celebrate the roots and branches of American music, from Bill Monroe to spirituals to Leonard Bernstein, and even leave a little room for John Philip Sousa. 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
0: Imagine Abraham Lincoln so disturbed by the state of the world that he rises from the grave and wanders the streets of his town, lamenting about the tragedies of the modern world, about how his peacemaking efforts were for nothing. That's the theme of a poem written in 1914, right at the beginning of World War I, by Vachel Lindsay. It's called Abraham Lincoln Walks at Midnight. That poem made an impression on composer Florence Price, who used Lindsay's text for her cantata of the same name. We don't know exactly when Florence Price wrote this work, but we do know it didn't get its premiere until just a few years ago. And now, ensembles are reaching for this piece as they find its message as relevant as ever. Let's hear the world premiere recording. John Jeter conducting the Malmö Opera Orchestra and Chorus with Sara Świetlicki as the featured soprano. Abraham Lincoln Walks at Midnight by Florence Price.

0: A bronzed, lank man, his suit of ancient black, a famous high top hat and plain worn shawl make him the quaint, great figure that men love, the prairie lawyer, master of us all. That's part of a poem called Abraham Lincoln Walks at Midnight, written in 1914 by Vachel Lindsay. The ghost of Abraham Lincoln wanders the streets of, presumably, Springfield, Illinois, unable to rest and burdened by the tragedies of the modern world. He's brokenhearted and grief-stricken that the world is still full of war. Composer Florence Price wrote a cantata using Lindsay's poem. We don't know when she wrote it, because like the majority of Florence Price's works, the cantata went missing and was just rediscovered in 2009. We heard the world premiere recording made just last year. John Jetter conducted the Malmö Opera Orchestra and Chorus. Sarah Svietlicki was the featured soloist. Abraham Lincoln Walks at Midnight by Florence Price. Our technical director here at PT is Craig Thorson. Gene Barron is our technical producer. Our director of media production and operations is Elizabeth Iverson. The senior director of media operations for APM is Josh Kubasta. We had engineering help this week from Michael DeMarc and Josh Savageau. I'm Valerie Kaler. 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
3: From the Heifetz International Music Institute and WTJU, this is Heifetz On Air. I'm Benjamin Rowe, today celebrating Independence Day. On this episode, our international cast of outstanding students all come together to honor the Stars and Stripes, both in our Stanton hometown and in the Charlottesville presidential home of founding father James Monroe. We'll investigate and celebrate the roots and branches of American music, from Bill Monroe to spirituals to Leonard Bernstein to this amazing two-violin version of John Philip Sousa. It's a star-spangled edition of Heifetz On Air, coming up next. Our Heifetz Institute students truly hail from the four corners of the globe. For 2023, we have 14 countries and 22 different states represented, for just one example. But sometimes they come from a little closer by. Here is Charlottesville, Virginia native Madison Vest making a homecoming on the pavilion stage of Highland, the presidential home of James Monroe, just down the road from Monticello.
4: Hello. My name is Maddie Vest, and this is my third summer at the Institute. Today I'm going to be playing a piece for you by an American composer called William Kroll. And from what I hear, he was one of the nicest people to be around, as well as he really knew how to have a good time. So the piece I'm playing today is called Banjo and Fiddle. And the way I like to look at it is that I'm going to be playing a little bit of the plucking from the banjo and the melodic parts from the violin on my fiddle. So you're going to be getting two instruments for one. No extra cost.

Banjo and Fiddle by the American composer William Kroll. That's violinist Madison Vest and pianist Anton Smirnoff in a performance taken from our annual 4th of July concert at Monroe's Highland, the Charlottesville, Virginia estate of James Monroe, our nation's 5th president. Check the website for information on this year's free Independence Day concert at Highland. Welcome to Heifetz On Air, bringing you sounds and stories from the students and faculty from the Heifetz International Music Institute. I'm your host, Benjamin Rowe. Today, with a celebration of Independence Day, kicking off with a string-zinging arrangement of our national anthem.

Those are Heifetz Institute students Noel Naito and Clara Kim, launching our Independence Day edition of Heifetz On Air with a virtuosic two-violin version of our national anthem. That's from a performance at our 2022 annual 4th of July concert at Monroe's Highland. That's the Charlottesville, Virginia home of founding father James Monroe, the fifth president of the United States of America. And now from the same stage, here's a tribute to another Monroe founding father, Kentucky native Bill Monroe, often called the father of bluegrass music. Here are Heifetz students Clay Hancock and Passacaglia Mason with the Bill Monroe classic, Gold Rush.

The Valley of the Moon Reel, a composition by Scottish fiddler Alistair Fraser, played there by violinist Isabella Gorman and cellist Alex Fowler. And before that, Mark O'Connor's arrangement of Bill Monroe's Gold Rush for two fiddles, played by Passacaglia Mason and Clay Hancock. Both of those performances took place at our annual Independence Day concert at Monroe's Highland. That's the presidential estate in Charlottesville, Virginia. And Charlottesville is also home to our producing station, WTJU. By the way, Alistair Fraser and Natalie Haas, the popular fiddle and cello duo, are going to be resident guest artists at the 2023 Heifetz Institute. You can check out our website, heifetz.institute/heifetzonair, for details and tickets. And now our 4th of July program continues from Monroe's Highland with violinist Angela Chan and pianist Baylin Hahn. They're playing a little George Gershwin here on Heifetz on Air.

0: It Ain't Necessarily So, Someone to Watch Over Me, and Summertime. Three favorites by George Gershwin, arranged by Yasha Heifetz, and performed by a couple of great Heifetz Institute violinists, Jiwon Song and Angela Sinying Chan. And in case you're wondering, the Heifetz Institute is named for Yasha's cousin, Daniel Heifetz, a great concert violinist in his own right, a teacher, and innovative entrepreneur who launched the Institute in 1996. It's the Independence Day edition of Heifetz on Air, and it continues in a moment with a soulful song of freedom from Charlottesville. I'm Benjamin Rowe, and you're listening to Heifetz on Air from WTJU and the Heifetz International Music Institute.
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0: Welcome back to Heifetz on Air. I'm Benjamin Rowe. The Institute's main activities are in the summertime, when our campus in Stanton, Virginia, is filled with music from late June to early August. But every 4th of July, our Heifetz performers trek over Afton Mountain to perform a free Independence Day concert at the presidential home of James Monroe's Highland Estate in Charlottesville. Here now is a performance by a Heifetz student that had particular resonance and relevance on a day where we celebrate freedom.
5: Hello, my name is Winton Grant, and I'm joined on stage today by Stefan on piano. Today we will be performing a piece entitled Deep River. For those of you who don't know, it's originally an African-American folk song that went something like this.

The piece talks about crossing over into campground, which is a place of peace and rest, and some place that hopefully we are all in today as we're gathered here. I wasn't gonna say anything, and before I came on stage, I've been feeling a little weird today about the fact that it's Independence Day and we're here out in Virginia and Monticello's like a mile and a half away. And these beautiful fields that we're looking out over right now were once worked by brothers and sisters of the same human race who were not free. And so today, because it's Independence Day, I'd like us all to be especially grateful for the various independences that we have in our own lives.

0: That's the luminous voice of soprano Angel Azara, backed by the entire Heifetz band of 80-plus students with Shenandoah and At the River, the latter from Aaron Copland's Old American Songs. You also heard Wynton Grant and pianist Stefan Petrov performing a violin and piano arrangement by Afro-English composer Samuel Coleridge Taylor on the spiritual Deep River. And in between, pianist Andrew Rosenblum playing the gorgeous Andante movement from the Piano Sonata in E Minor by Florence Price. Florence Price was the first African-American to attend and graduate from the New England Conservatory of Music. Soprano Angel Azara is back at the Heifetz Institute in 2023 to teach and to perform. All the details are on the website, along with a playlist and other links to this program, heifetz.institute/heifetzonair. We've got more music to celebrate Independence Day just ahead. I'm Benjamin Rowe, and this is Heifetz on Air from WTJU and the Heifetz International Music Institute.
1: Some relief from the extreme heat as we start the work week. Here's your WVTF music forecast. Mostly cloudy tonight with a chance of showers and thunderstorms, overnight lows in the mid-60s and low 70s. The heat backs off a bit on Monday, but showers and storms are likely in the afternoon and evening, highs in the upper 80s to mid-90s. And partly sunny on Tuesday, a chance of showers, possibly a thunderstorm, highs in the low 80s to near 92 degrees.
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This is Heifetz on Air. I'm Benjamin Rowe, bringing you the Independence Day edition of our program. Let's take you now to the main stage for Heifetz performances. That's Francis Auditorium on the campus of Mary Baldwin University. It's time for a little West Side Story on East Frederick Street. Here's violin.

A few tunes from West Side Story, played by violinist Rachel Ellen Wong and pianist Carlos Avila, in concert in Francis Auditorium on the campus of Mary Baldwin University here in Stanton, Virginia. And that would be all for our program were at any other time of year, but no 4th of July celebration is complete without a little John Philip Sousa, even if you don't have any marching bands around. So here's a creative workaround from arranger extraordinaire Bruce Dukoff in the hands of our capable violinists Madison Vest and Geneva Lewis. Happy Independence Day, everybody.

Hope you'll join us for a Heifetz Institute concert this season here in Stanton. You can check the full concert information and links on the website, heifetz.institute/heifetzonair. 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

Heifetz On Air is produced by Alex Daughtry for the Heifetz International Music Institute with help from our Heifetz 2023 multimedia team, Jemai Bruce, Jin Hao Hugh, Calvin Mahalik, and Dichen Song. And from Louis Reining, Brian Simulchek, and Zoe Krilova at WTJU, the radio voice of the University of Virginia. 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
3: Fiona Ritchie with you. Very glad you're with me for the Thistle and Shamrock. Welcome.
4: Born in the middle of the afternoon in a horse-drawn carriage on the old A5. The big 12-wheeler shook my bed. You can't stay here, the policeman said. You'd better get born in someplace else. Move along, get along, move along, get along, go. Move shifts. Born in a common by a building site where the ground was

better get born in someplace else. Move along, get along, move along, get along, go, move, shift. Born at the back of a hawthorn hedge, where the black hoar frost lay.

The eastern sky was full of stars, and one shone brighter than the rest. The wise men came so stern and strict, and brought the orders to evict. You'd better get born in some place else,

Christy Moore, Go Move Shift is the song Ewan McCall wrote in sympathy with the Travellers, an ethnic group not part of the settled community but indigenous to Ireland and Scotland, not related to the Gypsies of Eastern Europe and beyond, the Roma. These indigenous travellers' itinerant lifestyle, living in caravans or trailers, on sites or by the roadside, has often caused friction with settled communities and resulted in them being moved on or suffering other types of prejudice. In spite of the pressures of modern life, they still have a sense of belonging to a community and are dedicated to their traditional lifestyles and culture. And that culture has been a gift for anyone who enjoys traditional song storytelling. Travellers' reputations as musicians, singers and storytellers comes from a time when they would perform seasonal farm labour and repair work for the settled community. They'd pick up and share songs and stories as they camped across the land. We're going to hear some music that comes from travelling families, from Paddy Keenan, the Furies, Belle Stewart. Their lives were very hard, but songwriters have romanticised the itinerant lifestyle. Jim Reid sings of the tinker's wedding. Tinker now an unacceptable term for a traveller. It used to refer to their tinsmithing skills. And Davy Spillane remembers the wild piping style of Irish traveller piper with tribute to Johnny Doran. Love and Freedom is offered by the Scottish traveller piper in the song from Malinke, Strathmartin Mains.

All our trades are gone. The modern day plight of the traditional traveller spelled out by June Tabor. So we've heard music inspired by their lifestyle in romanticised verses and gritty realism. Now let's hear from Scottish and Irish traveller families themselves. Jeannie Robertson was held to be one of the finest traditional singers ever recorded of a travelling family who camped in the Blairgowrie area of Scotland picking berries each summer. Her daughter, the late Lizzie Higgins, was a wonderful singer too, and she's ahead with The Beggar Man. Belle Stewart was a proud woman of Scottish traveller stock, born in a tent on the banks of the River Tay as her father was pearl fishing in the river. She was a great tradition bearer and captured the bygone scenes at the berry picking with her own song, The Berry Fields of Blair. And in and around this singing from Scottish traveller families, we'll hear Irish travellers playing Mick Moriarty on flute and the Fury family on pipes and spoons, starting with Syke Ward on oil can and vocals.

When berry time comes around each year, Blair's population swelling. There's every kind of picker there and every kind of dwelling. There's tents and huts and caravans, there's bothies and there's bivvies, and shelters made with tatty bags and dugouts made with divvies. Now there's corner boys for Glesky, kettle boilers for Lochie, and miners for the pits, so Fife mill workers for Dundee, and fisher folk for Peterhead

sky. Fay Harris, Lewis and Kyle's all beaut, they come their luck to try. Fay Inverness and Aberdeen, fay Stornoway and Wick, a flock to Blair at the berry time, the straws and rush to pick. Now there's some who earn a pound or two, some canny earn their keep, and some would pick fae morn to night, and some would rather sleep. There's some who has to pick or starve, and

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There's gladness and

0: The Fury family, internationally renowned Irish traditional musicians of the 1960s, were settled travellers, and there they were with Sligo Maid and Down the Broom. Belle Stewart sang of the social gathering of travellers and others picking the berry crop, work now mostly done by Czech, Polish and Slovak students. So I suppose a very different kind of song will be shared this summer at the Berry Fields of Blair. Paddy Keenan, famed Illan Piper with the Bothy Band, is ahead with music from his collection, The Long Grazing Acre, musical memories of his time spent travelling Ireland in the 1950s, looking for that stretch of grass by the roadside to park horse and wagon. It's all ahead on your radio. 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
1: Some relief from the extreme heat as we start the work week. Here's your WVTF music forecast. Mostly cloudy tonight with a chance of showers and thunderstorms, overnight lows in the mid-60s and low 70s. The heat backs off a bit on Monday, but showers and storms are likely in the afternoon and evening, highs in the upper 80s to mid-90s. And partly sunny on Tuesday, a chance of showers, possibly a thunderstorm, highs in the low 80s to near 92 degrees.
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0: This is Fiona Ritchie. Paddy Keenan was born into a travelling family steeped in traditional music. By the time he was a teenager, he was playing music in a family group called the Pavies, after an old tribal clan name Irish travellers sometimes use for themselves. His style came from his father and his grandfather, a wild, free way of piping attributed to travellers like the Keenans and piper Johnny Doran. And it was with this playing style that Paddy made such a brilliant contribution to the music of the Bothy Band in the 1970s. Paddy Keenan put together music for a movie called Traveller, released in 1997. We're going to hear the Pavi jig from that and some reels composed on location for the film. Also a Sandy Denny song, Stranger to Himself, from Tommy O'Sullivan and Paddy Keenan. First, Paddy Keenan with Brother John and the Pavi jig.

Paddy Keenan with The Mountain Road, along with reels composed on location for the movie Traveller, inspired by his own childhood memories of life on the road. We heard Belle Stewart earlier on the day she was born in the summer of 1906, in a tent on the banks of the River Tay. Her father had spent the morning pearl fishing and he'd found a large pearl, which he sold on the spot for the princely sum of £5, around $10 today. These scenes are historical in Scotland, where pearl fishing is banned now. The traditional traveller's carefully observed technique of gently closing and replacing the freshwater mussels in the riverbed after looking in them for pearls to preserve stocks. This wasn't observed when others took up pearl fishing, and the freshwater mussel population got dangerously low as a result. Belle's grandson, Ian McGregor, tells us what happened to the traveller's trade with fiddler Pete Clark after Ossian's very tempting invitation to pad the road.

Spirit of the Land from Heather MacLeod, and before her, The Traveller's Trade, Pete Clark with Ian McGregor on vocals. We've been hearing about the traditional ways of the pearl fishers, berry pickers, tinsmiths and tunesmiths, the songmakers and storytellers, travellers of Ireland and Scotland. A bit more from Paddy Keenan's Long Grazing Acre is on the way on the Thistle and Shamrock with me, Fiona Ritchie. Our radio programme comes to you from Scotland. It's a thistleradio.com production. 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It's all on thistleradio.com. If you'd like us to send you a programme playlist, send us a self-addressed stamped envelope to the Thistle and Shamrock, P.O. Box 518. Matthews, North Carolina, 28106. Looking forward to meeting you further down the road, maybe round an open fire with a kettle on the boil, with more music and song to share. Here's Paddy Keenan with Caher's Kitchen.

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howdy, and a mighty, mighty good day to you. Welcome to another edition of Born in the Mountain. It's a couple hours of good old time and bluegrass music coming your way with me, Ivy Shepherd. Thank you so much for dropping by today, and a very, very happy Independence Day to you. We'll be sure to get in lots of good patriotic music later in the show, but to get things started off, what's more American than bluegrass music? I can't think of much, and I found a really wonderful concert featuring Ralph Stanley and the Clinch Mountain Boys, one of the greatest iterations of his band. I think you'll agree when you hear the fellas who are on stage with him. Here he is from 1977.

you. Thank you very much, ladies and gentlemen. 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It's real good to be here to try to put on a little show for you, and we hope you'll enjoy it. Before we go on, though, I want to tell you who the fellas are here on the stage, and I believe the first one we'll start off with, sort of over on my left, would be your right, heavy side of the stage. He comes from the great state of Virginia, and you're a little town called Norton. And ladies and gentlemen, he's all 250 pounds you're going to get. The ex-mayor of Norton, Virginia, Mr. Jack Cook. Let's make him welcome.

0: you. 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Jack, that's real fine, though.
1: Thank you,
0: footprints
1: sir.
0: In the snow. Ladies and gentlemen, move your cameras over now to the other side of the stage with the gentleman there with the old-time fiddle. And when I say the old-time fiddler, fiddle, I think he's one of the greatest. He's been a-playing now for many, many years, been all over the country, and I know you're going to enjoy him here tonight. The harder you applaud for him, the harder he's going to work for you. From Rock House, Kentucky, that's Pike County, the old Kentucky fox hunter, Colonel Curly Ray Cline.
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0: Real fine. What was that, Katie Hill?
1: A little bit of Katie Hill.
0: That's a good one. The other gentleman right here beside of me, folks, I really want you to get together and make him welcome, because he's a fine young gentleman from the state of Virginia. Comes from a little coal mining town in southwest Virginia called Richlands. And he's a good singer, good lead guitar player. I know you're going to enjoy him. From Richlands, Virginia, Renfro Prophet. A nice hand for Renfro.

an old-timer called Just Because. Ladies and gentlemen, the other young man I'd like to introduce to you, standing back on my left, is one of the finest lead singers in the business. Now, when it comes to singing the old-time bluegrass, he really puts his heart in it, and he's one of the finest young gentlemen I ever met, too. And that means just as much as the talent, you know. You need to be a man with it, and I, believe me, right here is one that is. Real proud to have him with us. He was born and raised in eastern Kentucky, way back in the sticks, a little town called Sandy Hook. Let's make welcome Colonel Keith Whitley. Big hand for him.

Thank you very much, friends. We really appreciate that. That's a trio number called I'll Just Go Away. And for the last two or three years, that's been one of our most requested songs, I guess. Right now, I'd like to kindly formally introduce you to the gentleman that's been doing all the talking, picking the five-string banjo and singing the tenor and some of the lead, although I'm sure he needs no introduction here tonight or anywhere else for that matter. Been traveling all over the United States and the rest of the entire world for a little over 30 years now. During that 30 years, he's become nothing short of a legend in the field of old-time mountain music, created his very own distinctive style. When you hear one of his records on the radio, you don't have to hear very much of it before you know just exactly who it is. And I believe when it comes right down to that old-time traditional style of picking and singing, that there ain't a man alive can play it and sing it the way he does. This past May, a year ago, at his 7th annual Memorial Bluegrass Festival, he was awarded the Doctor of Arts degree from Lincoln Memorial University. We'd like for you friends to get together here tonight and make him feel real welcome, if you would. One half of the original Stanley Brothers, the one and only Dr. Ralph Stanley. Give him a nice hand.

0: you. Thank you very much. I appreciate that. That's one of the old-timers, played the old-time way. You don't see too much of the clawhammer banjo, I call it, played in the bluegrass music today. And I'm proud that I can play it. That's the way I learned to do it, and I still like to play it, and people like to hear it. I'm glad, too. Really glad. Thank you. And now we've really got a treat for you. You heard Curly Ray play the fiddle. Maybe a lot of you have heard him sing. I don't know. But I know the ones that have are looking forward to it, and the ones that haven't don't know what you've missed. Of course, Curly Ray now is going to be very ably assisted by his sidekick, Mr. Renfro Prophet. We don't want to undersell Renfro because his fine tenor singing really makes Curly sound good. Yes. Curly has been recording some solo numbers on his albums for a long time now, and I don't believe he could sell an album without some solos on him because people really like him and he likes to sing for you. Curly, come on over here to the microphone now and do your big hit song that you've got out, made live in the old Pikeville jail.
1: That's right, Ralph.
0: Pikeville, Kentucky.
1: Spent 2 days in there making that.
0: Is that right?
1: Yeah.
0: And it's called, Would You Leave Me Alone, Little Darling, Leave Me Alone in the Old Pikeville Jail.
1: And it's Bread and Water.
0: Bread and Water.
1: Are you ready?
2: I'm ready.

one and only Curly Ray Klein there, and this from a 1977 concert featuring Ralph Stanley and the Clinch Mountain Boys, and on stage with him, Keith Whitley, Renfro Prophet, and Jack Cook. And as I started off the show saying, this is our 4th of July special, and if we want to say that bluegrass is a truly American form of music, I do believe it's true. Maybe it came from the Scots-Irish fiddling tradition that the folks brought over from the British Isles and went into the mountains and came into the music that we know today and the old-time tradition. And then, of course, there's this big bang when Bill Monroe and Earl Scruggs, Lester Flatt got on the stage of the Grand Ole Opry, and something new was born, and bluegrass still a very, very important part of the vernacular music of these great United States. You are tuned to Born in the Mountain with me, Ivy Shepherd. Happy to be here with you. And if you're out there listening in, want to say hello, want to hear something on the program, more importantly, know some music that needs to be shared, that needs to be heard, why then most certainly get in touch. You can send me an email, ivy@borninthemountain.com, or you can also find me online in all the likely places, or better yet, write me an old-timey letter. Just address it to me, P.O. Box 45, Emory, Virginia 24327. I'd love to hear from you, and we'll get you up to the break now. It's hymn time here on the program.

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1: All right, we are back now with more Born in the Mountain, and we'll just keep on with that 1977 concert featuring the music of Ralph Stanley and the Clinch Mountain Boys, joined by Curly Ray Klein on the fiddle, Keith Whitley on the guitar, Renfro Prophet playing guitar, and Jack Cook on the bass. Here they are.
2: See Curly in person, he'll have that album for sale. You can buy it anywhere. Folks, now we'd like to sort of turn on the serious side. If any of you people have been acquainted or listened to Stanley music for the last 30 years, you know we feature a lot of sacred songs, a lot of hymns. We enjoy it. We believe in them. And I think a lot of the people that comes out and sees our shows does, too. A fine song we'd like to sing for you now. This is a duet number. Keith Whitley will join in with me and do. We have on record called I've Just Seen the Rock of Ages.

you very much. That's Will You Miss Me When I'm Gone. That's one of our most popular songs that we've had for several years now. You know, this next song we're going to sing, we haven't sung it too many times. We wrote it in about 3 minutes, and I think we've sung it 3 times before now. Don't know what it's going to do, but we're going to try it out right here and see how you like it. And it's called I'm Going to Catch a Train and Ride.

0: Thank you.
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0: Appreciate it. We appreciate that. I'll just get the train and ride. Now we're going to call on the killer over on the bass, fiddle. Do us a solo number. How you feeling?
2: Fine.
0: Feel fine?
2: Feel fine.
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2: Yeah.
0: What do you want to sing?
2: Sitting on top of the world.
0: Jack Cook has sung that song 10 million times. But as long as you want to hear it, he'll sing it 10 million more if he can last that long.

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Real good. I guess probably now about one more good old-time fiddle tune might just about wind up our program for this time. We really enjoyed being here and hope you've enjoyed something we've had for you. Have you enjoyed Ralph Stanley and the Frenchman Boys?

Thank you. I don't know of anybody any more willing or any abler to take us out on a good train ride. And this is one of the best known fiddle tunes, I guess, that was ever written. If the man that wrote this song has drawn his part of the royalties that he should have, he shouldn't have to worry for anything. It's a fine tune, but about every fiddler plays it different. And it was written about a train that run from New York City to Miami, Florida. And it run down through that Orange Blossom Trail down through Florida. And it's called the Orange Blossom Special. And here's Shirley Ray Klein to do it. After that, we'll say so long to you.

Live on the stage from 1977, Ralph Stanley and the Clinch Mountain Boys, and I don't believe the audience is going to let them go with that one. And what a show, and if you went to go see them, you would notice that the Sidemen often had their own recordings, and that's because in the early days, and still to this day, many in the bluegrass and traditional music world are making very little money. The lead man got the lion's share of the pay, and his sidemen just got what they could afford. So Ralph Stanley was always really good about letting his fellas make records. And looking at my Curly Ray Klein keychain right now. And we'll continue on with our Born in the Mountain 4th of July special, and this is a song from the pen of Chuck Berry as performed by Jim and Jesse. They're back in the USA.

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2: We're back now with more Born in the Mountain. Thanks so much for stopping our way here today as we get into a little bit of celebration of the 4th of July, Independence Day for our nation, and lots of great patriotic songs, lots of songs about life in this country. So we'll just see where it takes us. But right now, here's an obvious choice. This is Jimmy Martin.

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He blessed her then, and we sort of took it for granted and didn't ask again. So let's just kind of hold her hand now, that's all. And in case she stumbles, let's don't

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And let me tell you this, sir, everything I am or ever hope to be, I owe to her.

0: God Bless America Again. That was Jim and Jesse. 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Also, a celebration of the beginning of summer. And it's a beautiful day to be out. If you are going to be shooting off fireworks, do be careful. It's been mighty dry here recently. And I'd be remiss if I didn't play this song now. Here's Johnny Cash.
1: I walked through a county courthouse square. On a park bench, an old man was sitting there. I said, your old courthouse is kind of run down. He said, no, it'll do for our little town. I said, your old flagpole has leaned a little bit, and that's a ragged old flag you got hanging on it. He said, have a seat. And I sat down. Is this the first time you've been to our little town? I said, I think it is. He said, I don't like to brag, but we're kind of proud of that ragged old flag. You see, we got a little hole in that flag there when Washington took it across the Delaware. And it got powder burned the night that Francis Scott Key sat watching it write and say, can you see? And it got a bad rip in New Orleans with Pakenham and Jackson tugging at its seams. And it almost fell at the Alamo beside the Texas flag, but she waved on, though. She got cut with a sword at Chancellorsville, and she got cut again at Shiloh Hill. There was Robert E. Lee, Beauregard, and Bragg, and the south wind blew hard on that ragged old flag. On Flanders Field in World War I, she got a big hole from a Bertha gun. She turned blood red in World War II. She hung limp and low a time or two. She was in Korea, Vietnam. She went where she was sent by her Uncle Sam. She waved from our ships upon the briny foam, and now they've about quit waving back here at home. In her own good land here, she's been abused. She's been burned, dishonored, denied, and refused. And the government for which she stands is scandalized throughout the land. And she's getting threadbare and she's wearing thin, but she's in good shape for the shape she's in. Because she's been through the fire before, and I believe she can take a whole lot more. So we raise her up every morning, we take her down every night, we don't let her touch the ground, and we fold her up right. On second thought, I do like to brag, because I'm mighty proud of that rag.

We just heard from Johnny Cash with the Ragged Old Flag, and this is one of my absolute number one favorite summertime tunes to play from a group I like just a whole lot. This is the Georgia Yellowhammers, 4th of July at a county fair.

0: No better there's ever been. The original Carter family, Sarah AP and Mother Maybelle, with the faded coat of blue on this special 4th of July celebration of Born in the Mountain. And we got a couple guests here in the studio. Turns out a big bluegrass fan just walked in the door. And off the microphone, we've been talking about how this is truly the only form of music where you can be as big a name in the industry as there is, and somebody can still call you up on the phone and you can just have a conversation with these people. And that's a really special thing. And being able to share the music on the radio, nothing better than that either. And we will continue on now with the music, and we'll send this one out to you.
1: How you this morning?
2: All right. Buddy, you want to hear some good music this morning?
1: I'd like to hear a good tune.
2: Why you want, Grandma?
1: Hey, play Grandma's bag.
2: You bet your boots.

Can't get much more American than that. Charlie Poole there with the Milwaukee Blues. He of Rockingham County, North Carolina, and an early proponent of the three-finger banjo style, though not Earl Scruggs. He's certainly an influential player. And to get you up to the break now, let's go give a listen to Mr. Grand Ole Opry. Hey.

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All right, we are back now with more Born in the Mountain, and once again, these 2 hours have just flown by. I really don't know where they are. Watch the clock. It looks like it's going the regular time, but it always goes a lot faster than it feels. I guess it's sort of like Groucho Marx says, time flies like an arrow and fruit flies like a banana. And we'll get back to our 4th of July celebration now and back to the music. Let's see what we got queued up.

Been flipping in the Smoky Valley Boys of Surry County, North Carolina, with Under the Double Eagle, Gilmer Woodruff, the banjo player. Always called that one Don't Look Up, and I'll let you think about that now. Right here today for you, I'm Born in the Mountain, and if you are out there listening in, want to say hello, want to hear something, know some music that needs to be saved, maybe a pile of records, some old reel-to-reel tapes, just a family recording that you think has got something special on it, well, I'd love to know about it. So get in touch. Send me an email, ivy@borninthemountain.com, or you can also find me online in all the likely places, or better yet, take down this address, write me a real old-timey letter. It is P.O. Box 45, Emory, Virginia 24327. I'd love to hear from you, and we will see what else we can get on in this patriotic edition of Born in the Mountain, our 4th of July special. And here's a song from a fella who did a lot to support the little folks in our country. Here's Woody Guthrie. You know the words.

that's a fella from right down the road in Saltville, Virginia, Hobart Smith, and just a tremendous musician. And he sang with the Georgia Sea Island Singers. He could play a banjo, a fiddle, a tremendous piano, and is just a awfully overlooked musician in the area, and we really ought to do more to feature his playing. And even Bill Monroe had some mighty, mighty fine words to say about Hobart Smith. He said you couldn't find anybody better as a sideman. Speaking of which, here's Monroe now.

Some good words for hymn time today. That was Jimmy Martin, God Got Our Leader's Hand. That's about to put the lid on the old kettle here today for Born in the Mountain, this very patriotic edition of the show, 4th of July special. And be careful if you're going to be out there on the road. Don't want to lose any listeners. And got one I want to take you out with today. This was recorded in 1927 down in Winston-Salem, North Carolina. The only record this group put out, the Piper's Gap Ramblers. We all know the melody. And, well, I am Ivy Shepherd saying goodbye, good luck, and God bless you. If everything else works out, I'll be back at you same time, same place next week. And happy 4th of July. So long.

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2: This is American Roots, celebrating our nation's 250th year, live with Native American songs, Black American jazz and blues, Creole, Zydeco, Cajun, and country music. 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Let's roll with the boss man of the Mother-in-Law Lounge, my friend and bon vivant jazz trumpeter, Kermit Ruffins, and his barbecue swingers.

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0: Creole musician Cedric Watson on vocals and fiddle, or Le Violon with La Barre de la Prison, The Prison Bars, a sad waltz if ever there was one. And we are back with Cajun music from accordionist Bruce Desgrippons when American Roots returns.
1: Some relief from the extreme heat as we start the work week. Here's your WVTF music forecast. Mostly cloudy tonight with a chance of showers and thunderstorms, overnight lows in the mid-60s and low 70s. The heat backs off a bit on Monday, but showers and storms are likely in the afternoon and evening, highs in the upper 80s to mid-90s. And partly sunny on Tuesday, a chance of showers, possibly a thunderstorm, highs in the low 80s to near 92 degrees.
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0: This is American Roots. Cajun accordionist and singer Bruce Desgrippons has roots in rural of Oils Parish, but grew up in New Orleans. For 40 years, he's played once weekly, now monthly, doing a fado do dance at Tipitina's nightclub. From a young age, he was captivated by the Cajun French language and heritage, and has been a passionate advocate for French Louisiana culture through his music, much of which he composes himself. Bruce starts with his song, Hommage au Récolteur, honoring the farmers.

0: Jeffrey Broussard and the Creole Cowboys, the song Hard to Stop, live from the French Quarter in New Orleans, celebrating the 50th anniversary of the American Folklife Center. 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
0: This is American Roots, celebrating the 4th of July weekend with a concert series for the American Folklife Center's 50th anniversary. Next up, it's children's music specialist Jeanette Downing on guitar and vocals with the noted Louisiana roots music producer Scott Billington on a harmonica and vocals, performing songs originally recorded in the 1930s for the Library of Congress by father and son team John and Alan Lomax. First, a take on Zydeco et Pas Salé, Snap Beans and No Salt, from Jeanette's album of music for children. She added some lyrics, calling it My Little Snap Bean. Here live from the New Orleans Jazz National Historical Park on the

0: mom, les aires qu'on se passe en l'air.
1: This next song is from Vera Ward Hall, who is an amazing singer discovered by John Lomax in Alabama in the mid-1930s. But she made her greatest recordings in Alan Lomax's apartment in New York City in 1948. She was there for a concert at Columbia University with the folk singer Pete Seeger and the blues guitarist from the Carolinas, Brownie McGee. You probably know this one because Moby had a big hit with it. He called it Natural Blues, but Vera Ward Hall called it Trouble So Hard. And you can only imagine that Vera Ward Hall, the only time she left Alabama was when she came to New York to perform at Columbia University and to make these recordings for Alan Lomax in New York City. It was the only time she left Alabama. The song made number one in Iceland.
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0: blew my time back up. 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
1: It had to be The Devil, one of the Bentonia bluesman Jimmy Duck Holmes' signature songs, live at the American Folklife Center's 50th anniversary concert in the French Quarter. We'll shift gears a bit for some modern electronic Cajun music when American Roots returns.
2: Some relief from the extreme heat as we start the work week. 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Mostly cloudy tonight with a chance of showers and thunderstorms, overnight lows in the mid-60s and low 70s. The heat backs off a bit on Monday, but showers and storms are likely in the afternoon and evening, highs in the upper 80s to mid-90s. And partly sunny on Tuesday, a chance of showers, possibly a thunderstorm, highs in the low 80s to near 92 degrees.
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1: I'm Nick Spitzer. This is American Roots. Louis Michaud is known for playing fiddle and singing with his brother Andre Michaud in the Grammy-winning Cajun band The Lost Bayou Ramblers. But in 2023, Louis released his first solo album, Rêve de Troubadour, The Troubadour's Dream, and started touring under his own name. Michaud's music pushes the boundaries of Louisiana French music tradition, including elements like synths and samples. On stage for the American Folklife Center's 50th anniversary concert in New Orleans' French Quarter, it's Louis Michaud and Swamp Magic with an Austin Peay song called T'as fini de me voir, You're Done Seeing Me, live on American Roots.

0: Louis Michel and Swamp Magic with a song about his family and their horse, La Jument de Michel. It's about time for me to get out of the saddle to say that American Roots is produced in collaboration with colleagues in the School of Liberal Arts at Tulane University and with support from the New Orleans Jazz and John Lafitte National Historical Parks in South Louisiana, the National Endowment for the Arts, the New Orleans Tourism and Culture Fund, and Jim Hart in Chicago. 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Our American Roots team included Olivia Bruslowski, Lauren Callahan, Steve Martin, Reggie Morris, and Rachel Arter. Special thanks to John Fenn and Andrea Decker of the Library of Congress's American Folklife Center, Matt Hampsey of the New Orleans Jazz National Historical Park, the Historic New Orleans Collection, the New Foundation, and our highly knowledgeable colleagues at the National Council for the Traditional Arts, Blaine Wade, Madeline Ramirez, Colleen Arnerich, and Eric Harris, who recorded the festival. 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Until that time, I'm Nick Spitzer for American Roots from PRX, Public Radio Exchange. 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
4: You're listening to All Songs Considered from NPR Music. I'm Robin Hilton. I'm here with Sheldon Pierce.
5: Hey.
4: Sheldon, are you ready to say what the definitive, unimpeachable, best songs of the year are so far?
5: I'm ready to do something like that, I guess. maybe something a little less definitive,
4: a little
5: perhaps?
4: Less definitive. That's what we're going to attempt to do anyway. Well, maybe not so definitive. We're going to at least share what our picks are. Yeah. We're doing the best we can.
5: It's a deep field.
4: It is a very deep field. Have you seen other lists? Have you been spending any time with like all the others?
5: I've browsed some. I generally don't like to look at mid-year lists. I like to go to end-of-year lists to really see what like stuck with people over the course of the year. I find that historically a lot of stuff that ends up on mid-year lists will fall off towards the end of the year. Maybe some of that is like recency bias. Mm-hmm.
4: Should we not do this show? Was this a mistake?
5: No, I think the real point of mid-year lists is to get the conversation going.
4: Yeah, I just think it's good to stop, hit the stop button for a minute, just stop down and
5: try to appraise.
4: Yeah, where are we? I've gone through lots of lists, and I will say the one thing I have noticed is zero consensus.
5: Yeah.
4: No, literally, like everyone's got a different top 10, different number one. And that's true for us here, too. We're not ranking these. We each brought some stuff, and we'll share what we're loving. But I think that's why I'm not going to sweat starting with a band that very few people have even heard of, probably.
5: Yeah.
4: It's a band called Mandy Indiana, and they dropped an album that one of my favorite albums of the year so far. It's called Erg.
5: Yeah.
4: Mandy Indiana, not a real place. This is a band from the UK. Super noisy, almost industrial kind of sound that, I don't know, it's the kind of sonic thrill ride I'm always happy to take. The song that I want to play is called Try Saying.
6: Honey, is that you?

0: when that bass hits and that backbeat hits, this song is so cool. This is one that Dora Levitt at Impure Music turned me on to. Played it on the show back in February when it came out. This is actually one of the tamer songs on the whole album.
1: Yeah.
0: They love dissonance, obliterated noise, very twitchy.
1: Yeah.
0: Love it.
1: I was going to ask, is the clarity the reason that this one has stuck with you of the other songs on this record?
0: Yeah, it's the most infectious to me.
1: Okay.
0: I mean, it's kind of hooky. I mean, and I think that's one thing that I really love. When a band can take noise like this and somehow make it feel really hooked, like really get its hooks into you, and you're just grooving and you want to move. I think Sleigh Bells, the band Sleigh Bells, 100 Gex, Death Grips, somewhat. A little bit of Death Grips, like Model Actress, those kinds of bands.
1: Yeah. Yeah, it's interesting because I was curious to hear why this song in particular. The album is one of the defining albums of the year for me.
0: Oh, okay.
1: And I wouldn't have thought to grab a particular song from it. It sounds like such a crazy soundscape that is constantly shifting. It feels like everything is of a larger piece. But now hearing you talk about it, honestly, it rips. I think everything on this record rips. But to the point of accessibility, if you were going to try to play something from this record to try to draw somebody into it, it would be this song. There is something about it that just really grabs you.
0: So this song from Mandy Indiana and the album Erg, which is up there for album title of the year maybe for me. Erg. The song is Try Sane, and that came out on February 6th.
1: Yeah, I'm going to take it in a bit of a different direction and go to another one of my favorite songs from one of my favorite albums of the year so far. The New Zealand indie folk singer